0: in positions for very long times. They felt a bit threatened by his enthusiasm. They didn't encourage him at all. And he shared with me later, he shared with me after one such conversation, he said, "Marty, I feel like they don't even want me here." And it got me, I was so frustrated at this. But you know, friends, this is the reality. This is the reality in churches today. Now, don't get me wrong. I believe that going to church and being involved in a community of faith is vitally important. But you've got to be aware that not everybody who goes necessarily has their heart right with the Lord. But don't let that discourage you. There may be a Judas in the church, but guess what? Jesus is also there. And there are also many beautiful people who show the characteristics of Jesus and show great love. But this friend of mine who was baptized and he gave his heart to the Lord, I could see in his experience a bit of this prodigal experience. He came back to God. He felt the love of God. He felt forgiven. And friends, perhaps there's someone here today who has wandered far from God. Perhaps you see that God loves you. You realize that a life lived apart from God is wasted. And today you want to come back to Jesus. Jesus invites you, come as you are. He always says come. He never says wait. Don't wait until you've sorted your things out. If you try and do that, you'll never come. Come as you are today. May God bless you as you continue to walk in the plan that God has for your life. God bless.
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2: My friends, wonderful news. It's Sunday once again. This is Pastor Marty, and we're doing the Word today. And I want to welcome you to our on-air worshiping community. During the next 30 minutes, I hope you'll enjoy some uplifting music and the presentation of God's Word. Hey, I've got another one-liner to share with you from our five-year-old daughter, Johanna, just this last week. She said to me, "Daddy, I'm married." I said, "Oh, really? When did you get married? And why didn't you invite me?" And she said, "Well, you came. It was just a long time ago and you forgot." So I asked, "Well, is he a good man?" She said, "Yes, he even gives Bible studies." Then she added, "And we have 8 children." "Really?" I said. Well, Johanna replied, "Yes, the youngest is 3 and the oldest is 9. "Wow," I said, "you must have had some twins or triplets." And then here's what she said. "Yes, God really blessed us." Well, that certainly gave me a good laugh, and I hope it brings some joy to your soul this Sunday morning. And I tell you, definitely, children are certainly a blessing from God. Hey, today we are going to look at a very interesting message. It's called The Shaking. And before we come to this message, I hope you'll enjoy this song, The Steadfast Love of the Lord.

That was Dave Hunt with the steadfast love of the Lord. And this is Pastor Marty here with the Word Sunday morning. And our subject today is an interesting one. It's called the shaking. Let's suppose you were traveling on a train. And it's a long trip to your final destination with various stops along the way. Some people hop off, but more people hop on at each station. You take a moment to look around you and you see some young adults on their phone, perhaps. You see an older gentleman reading the newspaper. In front of you are some teenagers listening to some loud music. Across from you is a mother with a child with a certain smell issuing from what must be a stinky nappy. The man sitting right behind you is coughing and spluttering. The seats are not terribly comfortable and the air conditioning is not working properly. Hey, there are some nice people on the train as well. But here's the question. Does knowing that the train will reach its destination help you stay on the train? Well, absolutely it does. Even with some of the unpleasant sounds and smells, you will stay on the train until you make it. Friends, according to the Bible, there's another train that's going to reach its destination. It's called the remnant in the book of Revelation. And the Bible describes God's people in the end times with these words. Here is the patience of the saints. Here are those who keep the commandments of God and the faith of Jesus, Revelation 12:14. And so while other people may hop off the train, here is a group of God's faithful people. They hold on to Christ until the end. They do not flake. They do not fold. They will endure through the final crisis and they will reach their destination. Our subject is the shaking. And today we want to understand what it is that causes a shaking among God's people as we approach the second coming of Jesus. First of all, does God have a purpose in allowing a shaking to take place? Well, certainly. You see, God has promised a glorious future for his people. Notice what the Apostle Paul wrote in Ephesians chapter 5, verse 27, that he, Jesus, might present her to himself a glorious church, not having spot or wrinkle or any such thing, but that she should be holy and without blemish. Now, friends, as we look around today, we might wonder if this is even possible. Could there possibly be a people of God who are without wrinkles, not literally, of course, but meaning holy and without blemish, that they would be faithful to what God has said in his word? The truth is that God's word never fails. His word always comes to pass. And the shaking is actually something that is part of the process of God purifying his people in the end time. In the book of Hebrews, here's what the author writes. He says, "But now he, God, has promised, saying, 'Yet once more I shake not only the earth, but also heaven.' Now this 'yet once more' indicates the removal of those things that are being shaken, as of things that are made, that the things which cannot be shaken may remain." That's Hebrews 12:26-27. Now, here is how God's last day people, God's people who are living today, here's how they're going to become purified. The shaking is going to move those things and even those individuals who are not anchored in Jesus, leaving a people who are purified, who cannot be shaken. You see, throughout biblical history, in order to have a faithful people, God has always called his people out. You see, he called Abraham out of paganism. Even before that, he called Noah out of the world, onto the ark, and saved Noah. He calls Abraham out of paganism. He called the early church out of Judaism. Throughout history, God has called his faithful people out of unfaithful systems of religion to stand for his truth. And today, Revelation says that he calls his people out of what's called spiritual Babylon. You can read about in Revelation 17 and 18. And he calls his people into something called the remnant, which are those who are faithful to God at the end time. But here's the question. What about if within the remnant there are unconverted, world-loving, pleasure-seeking individuals? How does God actually accomplish his purpose of having a pure people ready for his return? Well, he can't call them out of the remnant because the remnant, by definition, is God's last day people.
There's nothing after the remnant. So here's what he does. He allows a shaking to take place so that rather than calling his people out of the remnant, he shakes out and removes those who are not truly his. To illustrate what the shaking does, let's imagine we have a jar that is filled with uncooked beans and rice. Then let's suppose that we poke holes in the lid that are big enough to let the rice out, but they're small enough to keep the beans in. As you shake the jar, gradually the rice is sifted out of the jar and it leaves only the beans. You see, this process actually has to take place, according to the Bible. The reason it has to take place is to purify God's people at end time in preparation for Jesus' soon return. Paul said that God is going to have a church, a glorious church, no spot, no blemish, no wrinkles, holy. And also this removal of people who are not anchored in Jesus actually enables God's truth to go to the utmost ends of the world, which actually results in more people coming into God's last day remnant. Now, as we approach the end, we can be sure, and the Bible tells us, that Satan will double his efforts to deceive and overcome God's people. But no matter how determined his efforts may be, God's faithful people will not fall. They will remain. Those who are not anchored in Jesus, those who are not committed completely to Christ, they will leave. But those who hear God's message, his truth, for the first time, they will actually make a decision for Jesus. When they hear the message of God's word, when they hear the voice of Jesus speaking to their hearts, they will respond. Friends, regardless of some of the sounds and some of the smells, regardless of some of the hypocrisy and some of the issues that we see in Christianity today, stay on board the train, stay connected with Christ, because God will lead his people to their final destination. Now, we want to understand what are some of the specific ways that people will be shaken out during the end times, shaken out of a relationship with God in the end times. You know, it's not God who shakes them out. Of course not. God wants all to be saved and all to come to the knowledge of the truth. But it's Satan who wants to actually disconnect people from their relationship with Jesus. So here's the first way that some people are going to be severed in their connection with Christ. It is simply because they do not love the truth. The Bible says in 2 Thessalonians chapter 2, verses 9 and 10, says the coming of the lawless one is according to the working of Satan, with all power, signs, and lying wonders, and with all unrighteous deception among those who perish, because they did not receive the love of the truth that they might be saved. See that phrase, the love of the truth? Is it possible to have a head knowledge of truth without actually loving the truth? Is it possible to be able to talk about Jesus without actually loving him? Well, friends, this calls for us to search our hearts. Do we really love God's truth? Now, Paul goes on to say, and for this reason, because they do not love the truth, God will send them strong delusion, that they should believe the lie and that they should all be condemned who did not believe the truth, but had pleasure in unrighteousness. Now, what does it mean when the Bible says that God will send them strong delusion? Let's suppose that you have a clay jar and a candle of wax. You take the clay jar and the candle of wax and you place them both in the direct sunlight. That same sunlight will harden the clay, but it will melt the wax. What does this mean? Well, you see, God sends the light of truth to our hearts, but it's what we do with it that makes all the difference. If you reject the truth, it's like your heart will harden like clay. If you embrace the truth, your heart will soften like wax. Friends, I believe now is the time to embrace all the precious rays of light that God has given to us in the Bible. We are not to pick and choose some parts of the Bible that we like and other parts that we don't. We are to embrace it all, because all of God's word is being given to us to bless us, to encourage us in life, and to prepare us for when Jesus will come again.
The Bible says the way of the wicked is like darkness. They do not know what makes them stumble. But the path of the just is like the shining sun that shines ever brighter unto the perfect day. That's from Proverbs 4, verses 18 and 19. The path of the wicked is like darkness. They don't know where they're going. But the path of the just is like the shining sun. It gets brighter. The more that you follow the word of God, you see the psalmist wrote, "Your word is a lamp to my feet and a light to my path," Psalm 119, verse 105. As you walk in the light of God's truth, God reveals more light. Every day gets brighter as you walk with Jesus in the light of his word. We're going to come to another song. This is a beautiful hymn, the church's one foundation. And I pray that this song will really be a blessing to you.

isn't that powerful words in that song? One church, one foundation. God has a people. God has a people, and they have one faith. Their anchor is in Jesus. And today, this is Pastor Marty here with the Word, and welcome to our on-air worshiping community Sunday morning. And it's just great to be able to share God's Word today. You know, we're looking at a subject today called the shaking. We've talked about the fact that God is going to allow a shaking to take place and actually to purify his people in preparation for Jesus' soon return. God doesn't want a single person to be shaken out of a relationship with him. He wants all to be saved. But he does reveal to us that there will be certain things that will cause a shaking among God's people. The first we've looked at is to not love the truth, not loving the truth. The second is similar. It's in 1 Timothy 4 verses 1 and 2. Here the Apostle Paul writes, "Now the Spirit expressly says that in the latter time some will depart from the faith, giving heed to deceiving spirits and doctrines of demons, speaking lies and hypocrisy, having their own conscience seared with a hot iron." In the last days, one of the reasons people will depart from the faith is that they have accepted false teaching. Friend, where is your anchor? Are you a surface reader of the Bible? These are questions we must honestly answer for ourselves, because unless we are anchored in the Word of God, friends, we'll be tossed to and fro and go along with any number of false teachings which come about in these last days. You know, I was speaking with a certain Christian, and they told me they have lots of people come to them, giving them this DVD and sending them this link to this YouTube clip and encouraging them to listen this and watch that. And they essentially said this to me: "I don't have time to watch them all. With the time I do have, I'd rather be studying my Bible." Friends, there are so many speculative theories floating around on the internet today. It's an absolute jungle out there. And I agree with my friend that I'd rather be spending the time that I do have, the precious time that God has given us, knowing Jesus, studying his Word, being anchored in the truth, rather than getting caught up with all these speculations. You know, listen carefully to this profound quote. Listen carefully. "I'd rather know what I know and not know what I don't know than not know what I know and know what I don't know." Any message that does not lead to heartfelt repentance is merely speculation. And when we get caught up in speculation, the devil takes our mind to where the battle is not. We end up focusing on things that are not certain, and we fail to know the truth of God's Word, which is certain. But I want to draw your attention to another important principle. Believing the truth is not just a matter of logic. It's a matter of the heart. Sometimes the reason people embrace false theories is not because they weren't smart enough, but it was because they had cherished bitterness or envy or pride in their heart. You know, something almost all anti-Christian groups have in common is they are very critical. And let me say this. Remember that God's people are called his bride. The song just sang about it. And I'll tell you why this is so significant. Because the church, God's people, are the bride of Christ, that means that if somebody in their smug complacency criticizes God's people, well, that's the bride of Jesus, and they're going to have to answer to Jesus himself. You know, friends, this is significant, isn't it? The good news is that Christ will stand for his people. The good news is that when we are anchored in Christ and in his Word, we will not be swept away with false teachings. But there's another point, and this point comes to the issue of compromise. John 17:17, Jesus says these powerful words, "Sanctify them by your truth. Your word is truth." You see, the truth is what sanctifies us. As we live it, as we embrace it in our hearts, as we love the truth, it transforms our lives. It transforms the way that we think. It's like when you put yeast in flour, as you mix or as you work the dough, the yeast spreads out and it has an impact on all the dough. God's truth taken into our hearts
and lived out in our lives changes the way that we think. God implants within us new desires. But when we depart from God's word, even in small things that we might consider insignificant, we will shrink in spiritual life. The Bible says in Isaiah chapter 8 verse 20, to the law and to the testimony, if they do not speak according to this word, that is the Bible, there is no light in them. You see, our world is full of the influences of individualism, of, well, you know, it, of people thinking that it, look, as long as it only impacts me, it doesn't impact anybody else. What I want to do is what I want to do. That's the most important thing. But the reality, friends, is when people live that way, it always has a negative influence on others. No man is an island. Our lives and our choices impact the lives of others. And then there's the idea of postmodernism. Well, you know, you've got your truth and I've got my truth and there's no absolute truth. That is totally contrary to the Bible. The Bible is a message of truth. It's a message that we can trust. And any message that doesn't harmonize with the Bible, according to God's word, is a deception. You see, it's not leap by leap that people often will compromise or slip away from Jesus. It's usually step by step. It's usually gradual because Satan is subtle. He often works imperceptibly, gradually, just lessening a person's hold on Christ, gradually weakening their moral convictions. Are there worldly customs that perhaps even many Christians are yielding to today? Definitely. Just think about it. But even there can be even more subtle issues other than the big ones that are quite obvious. They can be subtle things like what we watch and listen to, what we eat and drink, how we spend our time and our money. These little things count. And friends, we have come to a time when the world is exerting a very powerful influence on our minds and especially on the minds of the young. Think of the influence of media. Think of that. And nothing less than a completely surrendered heart to Jesus is needed at this time to safeguard ourselves and those who we are responsible for. Well, perhaps there's another category that this is the last one we're going to look at. Perhaps there are people who are a bit like Simon Peter back in the Bible. Jesus spoke these words to Simon Peter on the eve of his betrayal. He said, Simon, Simon, indeed Satan has asked for you that he may sift you as wheat, Luke 22 verse 31. Jesus spoke these words of warning to Peter. However, Peter was full of self-confidence. He vowed and declared that he would never deny Jesus. He was so certain of his commitment to Christ that when moments later Jesus told his disciples to pray, Peter did not feel his need and he fell asleep. The question is, are we like Peter? Are we so certain of our commitment to Jesus that we neglect to humble ourselves and come before God in prayer? Are we so confident of what we believe that we fail to study God's word consistently? Remember that it is the lukewarm Christian who says, I am rich and I've become wealthy and I have need of nothing. This is the self-confident and the comfortable mindset. And those who have this mindset will be shaken out. Are we shaken out of a relationship with Jesus as we near the end of time? Those who have only a head knowledge will leave Christ. Those who have slowed the progress of God's work will leave Christ. All who don't love Jesus supremely will leave him. Here's the good news. Jesus continued after he had warned Peter and he said this, I have prayed for you that your faith should not fail. You see, Jesus knew that Peter would stumble. But he prayed that his faith would not fail. Jesus knows that we are not perfect, and he intercedes in heaven's sanctuary above on our behalf. He says before God the Father, he says, yes, they are weak, they are imperfect, but they are mine. My blood was shed for them. I have forgiven them, and I accept them. Friends, it is good news that though Jesus knows that we will stumble, we will make mistakes, that Christ is there to pick us up. And we need not fall if we keep our eyes on him. Dear friends, it is by looking unto Jesus that we will be strengthened to endure the time of shaking. Looking unto Jesus, he is the author and the finisher of our faith. Where is your focus today? Are you looking unto Jesus? We're going to come to another song that's just right on that theme.

beautiful little song, that one, and I've had to cut it short because we're running out of time. And friends, I just want to remind you that in the days of Noah, there was only one vessel that made it through the storm, and that was the ark. The ark was God's vessel. It was his design. And all who boarded the ark reached their destination. I'm sure there were some unpleasant sounds and smells on that ark, but it was still God's ark. Today, God has another ark. Through total surrender to Jesus and obedience to his word, you and I can be on that ark. There may be people who claim to be Christian whose lives don't match up, but don't be discouraged by that. Remember that the ark made it through the storm. Remember that the train will reach its destination. Stay on the ark, stay on the train, stay connected to Jesus, stay anchored in his word, and by God's grace, you and I will reach heaven's shore. Thank you so much for joining me today, Pastor Marty, with the word Sunday morning. I want to leave you with these words from Jeremiah 29:11. God says to you and to me, "For I know the plans that I have for you, declares the Lord, plans to prosper you and not to harm you, plans to give you hope and a future." May you know and walk in the plan that God has for your life.

0: I came to say goodbye.
1: But why, Boris? Why?
0: I've made up my mind. I'm going away.
1: Then I shall be alone.
0: That journey into the desert you've spoken of, you will take it alone.
1: What else can I do?
0: Once you said to me that peace and happiness might be found there, you gave me hope. And now we have to say goodbye.

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It was a long march from cadets. The 6th Battalion was the next to tour. It was me who drew the card. 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

Now the publican's anxious for the quota to come, and there's a faraway look on the face of the bum. The maid's gone all cranky, and the cook's acting quick.

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0: Mate, what's his number?
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0: That's 855-320-26.
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I'm watching you closely, measuring your pulse. 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
0: Mate, what's his number?
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0: That's 855-320-26.
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The green light flashes, the flags go up, churning and burning.

Oh, good morning, everybody. It is a great, great, beautiful day right here on Kangaroo Island. I saw the sun come up. It was magic as always. And it's a little overcast, but that's okay. It is winter, but I saw the sun come up and it was red and golden and just amazing. I'm Christine. You are listening to 5 Kicks FM 90.7, and this is the Monday Morning Mix. And a big shout out to a lot of people today on Kangaroo Island, and I'll get on to that in a minute. But, as always, we start off with the first song, and this is for you, Jazz, from New South Wales. And yes, I was away. And everything is fine. Just thank you for asking. This is Adele with Make Me Feel Your Love.

Oh, beautiful song. Now, Carmel from Bundaberg, thank you very much. Love and kisses back to you, sweetheart. You've asked me to play this song, and I haven't heard it for ages. I used to play it a lot once upon a time. Private Idaho.

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I do. 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Okay. Now, the next person on my list this morning is Sophie. And, oh my goodness, Sophie, you're very quick with the texting. I can't keep up with you. I cannot. You're just younger and better than me at it. But you've chosen this song this morning. And yes, I do love it. But it doesn't matter if I don't. Because you chose it. And that's all that matters. This has Come Together, the Beatles. I do love it, though. Thanks, sweetheart. Have a good day.

Oh, the Beatles. There's no one like them and never will be anyone like them. That's just the way it is. Now, Barry from SA. Good morning to you, Barry. And yes, thank you very much. You did remind me of something that I've forgotten all about. So I will get on to that ASAP. But thank you for reminding me. And you have a good day too. Thank you. You've chosen this song. And yes, I do like it. This is Heartbreaker from the Bee Gees.

Oh, don't you love the songs? They're great songs this morning. You've all done really well with your choices. I'm enjoying this morning. I am indeed. Now, Dylan from Horsham. Good morning to you, Dylan, and thank you. I'm thinking about what you asked on the next trip. So when I'm coming through there, I will let you know, and maybe we could have a coffee and a bit of a chat. How's that? Sounds pretty cool to me. All right then. Next person on my list this morning is Dylan from Horsham, and he's chosen this song. And I've got to say, when I was growing up, he was, you know, the bomb at the time. Billy Joel. Great albums. Great singer. This is A Stranger. Billy Joel.

Oh, wasn't that lovely? Brought back memories. Oh, yes, it did. Now, Tasman from SA, good morning to you, and thank you for your lovely hearts and kisses. It's always wonderful Monday mornings. I love them. I get lots of love and kisses from a lot of people. You've chosen this song this morning,

0: great song. Absolutely a great song. I think we need a word from one of our sponsors.
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0: Oh, we're so lucky to have such great sponsors. Now, Graham from Minyip, good morning to you, Graham, and thank you. Yeah, I bet you it is a bit chilly there. I could imagine the frosts on the ground over there. Ooh, knee-shattering. Teeth-shattering, I mean. And knees would be aching and cold if I was there. But Kangaroo Island, it gets cold, yes, but that ocean, it's amazing. It is amazing. And, yeah, I think KI is doing okay with that bird flu. We've had 2 now that they've found, but otherwise we're pretty okay as far as I know. I'll keep you posted. Now, you've chosen this song this morning, and yes, it's a great song. This is Bread with Everything I Own. Well, I'm hoping it is.

Oh, I love that song. I love all the songs though. You know that. You know that. Definitely. Now, Rosemary from Tail and Bend. That is an absolute crack up. She told me this story about her grandson and he was listening during the school holidays. Now, I hope I get this right. And she was making lunch, pies for lunch. And they're listening away. And he said, maybe you should make a Christine pie. And I'm pretty sure it was when I said, you know, there's not many Christine songs. And you sent me heaps of them. Thank you so much, everyone. Anyway, now I've got a Christine pie. Tail and Bend that Rosemary makes for her grandson. Thank you very much. I feel very, very honoured. I have to come and taste one, I reckon. You've chosen this song this morning. This is, I haven't heard the Carpenters for a long time. This is Rainy Days and Mondays.

Oh, I hope Mondays don't get you down too much, sweetheart. Oops, hang on. She's just texted me and she said, I don't mean your Mondays. Thanks, sweetheart. I feel much better now. But it is a great song. A really good song. I loved it. Now, Margaret from Craft at Norlunga, good morning to you all. You very, very special people. They were telling me what they're having for breakfast. So here we go, everyone. Rice porridge. Now, I'm going to try this. Send me the recipe. Rice porridge with fresh fruit. And today, they're having fruit buns for morning tea and lamingtons. As lunchtime, they have something else on. Oh, goodness gracious. I would love to come to your group and have rice porridge. You always got me at the scones, though. Scones jam and cream with a bit of butter first. Yes, absolutely. You've chosen this song this morning. And it's a Cat Stevens one. And it is Ruby Love.

Oh, and it's got a quick finish, but geez, good song, isn't it? Makes you feel good. It absolutely does. Have a wonderful day, you mob up there. Now, the mob over there in Darwin from Fanny Bay, good morning to you all. And it's so good to hear that you're well and you're happy and that the weather is fine. Mm-hmm. Yeah, that's just pippy. But I can tell you, I'm going to come up there. I am. And when I do, we are going to have coffee and a chat and maybe a sing song together. That sounds so cool. Okay, you've chosen this song. This is Something Like This by the Chainsmokers and Coldplay.

0: Oh, don't you love that song? It's got Coldplay. That's why I love it so much. My favourite band. Oh, yes. Now, Ollie, I nearly said your last name. I'm really sorry. Ollie from Victoria, good morning to you. And yes, I believe it's very cold there. I've been chatting to my hubby, who's over there at the moment, and he said it is freezing. Freezing, freezing, freezing. So it must be indeed. Very cold nights, very cold mornings, but it is winter. And that's what it's like over there where he is. So, you've chosen this song this morning. Haven't heard this for a while either.
1: Where's all my soul?
0: This is
1: sisters.
0: Christine.
1: Let me hear your flow, sister.

0: And it's Christina Aguilera.
1: There you go. Aha! I did it.
0: Oh, yeah. I just have to practice it while it was playing, so I got it right. So you couldn't give me a hard time. Now, Shelley from Keith, good morning to you. And she said, we've had some frosts as well, Christine. I bet you have. I mean, we've had very, very cold mornings and a little frost on the windows. You know it's cold on Kangaroo Island if you're living by the sea and you wake up and there's frost on your windows. But with saying that, the days are beautiful afterwards. So, you know, holding it in, tossing it up and down, I think I'd go for the frost on the ground and beautiful days. Wouldn't you? Yeah. The next person on my list this morning is Shelley from Keith. No, is Duncan from... Oh, no, it's Shelley from Keith. Oh, I don't know who it is. Ah, let me see. No, it's Duncan from Keith. And it's Shelley from Keith. Oh, my God. Here we go. Thank you to all those messages that said yes, it's Shelley from Keith. Thank you very much. You've chosen this song this morning. This is a Clash. Should I stay or should I go? That's a great question, really. Maybe I should think about that myself. But thank you for letting me know, everyone.

Oh my goodness. I've got probably 12 of you that have texted me to say it was Shelley from Keith. So thank you. Even my hubby did as well. My goodness. But thank you so much, everyone. I got a little bit confused there for a second or two. Now, Mitch sent me a message and he said, "Hi there, Christine. Do you see Marilyn at all?" And I have sent back the message, not as much as I probably should. And he said, "You two were great when you did a show together. But what I miss most of all is seeing you both walking around Mildura during the country festival up there." Oh, that was just the best. It really was. It was such a wonderful time away. And Marilyn and I had a ball meeting all the artists and country singers and going to the awards night and having it live to air to the ABC. It was just amazing. And we did it a few times and just loved it. So thank you. And I will pass on your wishes to her, Mitch. You're very kind asking. Now, Duncan from the Valley. Good morning to you, Duncan. And thank you. He says, "I'm feeling your pain, Christine." It's not really a lot of pain, sweetie. It's just, you know, sometimes. But you've chosen this song this morning. This is Babylon, Dave Gray.

Oh, don't you love that song? I like all music. I keep saying that over and over again, but I do. But right now, it is time for...

Oh, and happy birthday. It is time. David Beard, good morning to you and happy birthday, lovely man over there in Victoria. Lee Waters, good morning to you and happy birthday. I hope you're having a wonderful time. Now, Tiff Turner, happy birthday to you, lovely lady. I hope you had a ball. Cheryl May, happy birthday to you. And Lee and Christy, my cousin over there in Queensland, happy birthday, lovely girl. I hope you got spoilt rotten by your old man. Oh, you better have. And that is it for

Oh, how wonderful. Birthdays, I love it. I just do. And I love it when I get a little cake come up on my phone. Thank you, everyone. Now, Susie from Seaton, good morning to you. She said, good morning, Christine. I hope you're well and everything is fine over there on your beautiful, beautiful island. Oh, thanks, sweetheart. It is. Everything's great. Would you mind playing me this song? Well, when I find it. This is Dr. Hook, cover of the Rolling.

Oh, and that was live. It was. Cover of the Rolling Stone by Dr. Hook. Okay. Olive from Glenelg. I'm so glad you're having a wonderful time, Olive. She started macrame. I don't know. I see a lot of people doing it, and when I was at craft, there was a lady doing it there, and I thought, nope, doesn't make sense to me. I love looking at it, and I love seeing it, and I love watching people do it, but me, nah. But just the same, enjoy it. Enjoy your lovely time making macrame, Olive from Glenelg. And you've chosen this song this morning. This is Fleetwood Mac with Little Lies.

Haven't heard Fleetwood Mac for a long time, but enjoyed it just the same. And you enjoy your classes of macrame, Olive. You do that. All right, Thomas. And he said I'm pronouncing it right for all those people that are going to text me and say, what? Thomas from Androssen, good morning to you. And he's chosen this song. This is Warm Rye.

Oh, don't you love Graham Bonnet? I do. Great song. Now, Mitch from Coonalpin. Good morning, Mitch. And yeah, I agree with what you just asked. I agree. Maybe a live broadcast would be a wonderful thing from Coonalpin. We'll have to think about it. Maybe on my way through. We'll see. We'll see what happens. Things don't just happen overnight when you're doing a interviews and stuff. So we'll work on this and I'll get back to you. ASAP. Do you like that? You know, I don't like acronyms. Sometimes when you're reading something, you think, well, what is that? Especially if you don't know what the company is or what it does, and they've got these little acronyms up. They should have underneath the acronym what it actually is. Then I'd understand, you know. Just saying. From a dyslexic person, yes. Just saying. All right. Mitch has chosen this song. This is Gautier with somebody I used to know.

Wow. Haven't heard that song for ages. And I still like it. Now, Graham from Joondalup. Grace, I don't know. One day I will be coming to Perth. I have a brother over there and I want to catch up with him. So I probably will sometime soon. Earlier than later. Mm-hmm. But in the meantime, I'm here to play the song you've chosen. And this is the one you chose. This is...

Oh, don't you love that voice? It's just great. I like that song too. Now, Paul from WA. We've got two from WA. Whoa, one from Joondalup and one from WA. You've chosen this song. And yes, I do like it. This is Nick Cave and Red Right Hand.

0: Oh, Nick Cave. Fabulous. Fabulous indeed. Now, Dan from Kapunda, good morning to you. He just said, please, could you play this? Of course I can. This is Paul Rudd.
1: Let me tell you.
0: Little Boo.